Thank you, Kyle.

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2: 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Saturday, July 11th, it's the return of Kilbourne Alley. Tuesday, August 11th, another show from the Whip 30th Anniversary Series. Buckle up for the hilarious comedian Janet McNamara. This show is certain to sell out.
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0: The Rose Bowl Tavern and The Whip present another event from The Whip 30th Anniversary Series with comedian Janet McNamara, Tuesday, August 11th.
1: I'm an accountant. I like being an accountant. Could you tell somebody you're an accountant? Conversation's over.
0: Quirky and incredibly honest, Janet's unbothered approach and plain-spoken delivery have been featured on America's Got Talent and American Idol.
1: Here's a fun thing about me. I've been tested for autism 3 times. And the first time I got tested was like 15 years ago. It was when Asperger's was still a thing. It's not a thing anymore. Yeah, because the guy was a Nazi. Yeah, it's not a thing anymore. Read a book.
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5: 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You gotta flow. 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You're putting the rest of the population in a real bad mood, idiot. Or as they say in France, Dumas. That's all I'm saying.
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0: You've seen him on YouTube. Now see him in person. 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
2: This New Orleans-born trumpeter, singer, and bandleader rose to fame in the 1920s and continued entertaining audiences for another 50 years. Here's Satchmo, the incredible Louis Armstrong, on the whip.

And a king, of course, was born in Mississippi, but lived most of his adult life in Tennessee, the great state of Tennessee. And if you haven't noticed, a 73 or 74 Eldorado leaving tonight with the Tennessee plates on the butt end and the red taillights flashing. That's us. Long live the king and long live y'all. Thanks for coming out.

Thank you very much. The Daughters. Bless your hearts. We appreciate it. Thanks a million.

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From the high-flying Devil Ray and the twisting Bermuda Triangle to the gentle currents of the Caribbean Wild River. 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
8: Oh yeah, hi Whip. This is Larry Borden in Obiana. Could you play some of that Robert Earl Kink? I like him. I'm listening out in the garage for the duration. Thanks.

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Born in 1892 in Chattanooga, Tennessee, this performer was the most popular female blues singer of the 1930s and was nicknamed the Empress of the Blues. Her powerful contralto voice and her magnetic stage presence attracted audiences to her shows and recordings. A tragic car accident took her life in 1937. She was buried without a gravestone, as her estranged husband kept the money raised for that purpose. 33 years later, Janis Joplin purchased a headstone for her grave. She is Bessie Smith. The Empress of the Blues is on the whip.

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1: Need a laugh? We all do in these times. Check out the vast and not half-assed comedy and humor library at Stand Up Records. Get a guffaw from the likes of Richard Pryor, The Firesign Theater, Sam Miller, Jimmy Schubert, Lou Moon, Mo Alexander, Jackie Cation, Dana Gould, Dave Williamson, Mary Mack, Tim Harmston, David Cross, Maria Bamford, Augie Smith, Joan Rivers, Glenn Wool, Bill Young, Mark Maron, Tim Slagle, and, well, you get the drift. The list goes on and on with decades worth of the world's best humor. 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
1: Oh yeah, hi whip. This is Larry Barton in Urbana. Could you play some of that Robert Earl Kink? I like him. I'm listening out in the garage for the duration. Thanks.

Bob Cutter came to Twang Town with a briefcase in his hand. From old L.A. to light the way to that promised land. With a head full of ideas and a pocket full of cash. An alligator smile, white dust on his mustache. Buck Traffic came to 22 back in 92 with a guitar full of songs, manure on his shoes. Bob Cutter told young Buck

Faye Bell came to Twang Town back in 2003, out to snag a record deal, then get on CMT. Her daddy's darling.

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1: I went to see an autism doctor to begin the testing process. 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Or as I like to call it, coming aut to my family.
0: Part storyteller, part philosopher, all New England punk, Jay Shanoin never fails to dig deep and bear it all.
1: I grew up in New England and I loved to draw. I had no idea what my teachers were actually saying every time they were like, I think you are wicked autistic.
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1: 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Like 2014? 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And if you don't remember the past, you are doomed to repeat it.
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8: This crowd.

'Twas in another lifetime, one of toil and blood, when blackness was a virtue, the road was full of mud. 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And if I pass this way again, you can rest assured I'll always do my best for her, on that I give my word. 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Everything up to that point had been left unresolved. 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
3: 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From our pal, Eddie Angel of Lowe's Straitjackets. 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

Thank you very much. You've been very kind to us. Good to see you again. Big good night there from Jonathan Noyce on bass guitar. Jonathan Noyce. On the drums, Don Perry. Hiya, Don. On the keyboard, Andy Giddings. And on lead guitar, Martin Lancelot Barr. Martin Barr. Hurrah! Thanks again. Good night. Bye-bye. Bye-bye. Bye-bye.

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1: 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Well done. Right now we're talking about Ireland. We'd like to invite you along this October. 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

Born in Mississippi in 1897, this country singer had several nicknames over his short life. Known as the singing brakeman from his time working on the railroad, also the blue yodeler from his talent of combining blues with traditional Alpine songs, and perhaps most notably, the father of country music, he is the one and only Jimmie Rodgers on the whip.

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1: Hey, this is Larry Burton in Urbana. We're out in the garage listening to the whip. We can't remember the name of the song, but
2: it's Santana, right?
1: The wife says it's the Sitting on a Rainbow song.
3: Yeah.
1: I know there's something in there about sniffing her undies.
2: It's Seven on a Rainbow.
1: Can't remember the old boy's name that sings it, but he's really good. John something. John Prime? Well, thanks.
2: It's Seven on a Rainbow.

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She likes ketchup on her scrambled eggs. 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She takes a licking and keeps on ticking. 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
1: I know I got more guitars than a guy that plays three chords ought to have. After the doctors got done fiddling around with my throat, my voice dropped a little bit, and I had all these songs that I wrote years ago way up there, and all of a sudden they dropped down. So you can only put the capo up so high. So I had to put piano strings on the guitar and tune it way down. This guitar just stayed at home for years and years. Somebody gave me this guitar years ago. It was just a kind of a plain-looking average guitar at one time. But I had this buddy who used to work on all of our instruments in Nashville. His name was Moses Scribner. I always liked to go over and visit Moses. So I took this guitar over there one time, and he got to working on it, and I'd take a six-pack of beer with me, and we'd kind of talk about anything but guitars all afternoon. And then I'd go see him again next time I was in town. So I did this a couple of times, and I went over one day, and he said, your guitar's done. And I said, well, gee, can't we do something else to it? He said, let's paint it black. So I said, great, let's do it. So he put 17 coats of black lacquer on here. Took several months. I got over there one day, and Moses said, hey, your guitar's ready. He said, you want to do something else to it? I said, well, I don't know what. I said, I was playing in Lexington, Kentucky last weekend, and I was signing some T-shirts and socks and stuff after the show, and I said, this guy gave me a coon dick. You know, I guess it's good luck. I don't know. But I didn't want to throw it away. I kept it in my pocket. And I showed it to Moses, and he says, hey, why don't we put that up here, you know? So we did. I know some of you folks in the back can't see it, but it's up there all right. So when we got that done, he said, you ever think about putting your name on a guitar? And I said, have you ever heard me play? He said, well, you know, if you ever were to put your name on a guitar, he said you could put it between a broken heart and a perpetual hard-on. That was years ago. My heart's not broke anymore.

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Well, I know a fella, he eats like a horse, knocks his old balls round the old golf course. 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

That's like a cigar box with rubber bands on it. 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

0: 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We all do in these times. 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

0: Need a laugh? We all do in these times. Check out the vast and not half-assed comedy and humor library at Stand Up Records. 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The list goes on and on with decades worth of the world's best humor. 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

Born with spina bifida in 1923 in Alabama, this country singer and songwriter never learned to read or write music. Yet he was able to compose many of country music's favorite standards, despite his painful condition. Although his career was brief, he's still one of the most admired and influential musicians in country music. He is Hiram Williams, the iconic Hank Williams, on the whip.

0: Need a laugh? We all do in these times. 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Get a guffaw from the likes of Richard Pryor, The Firesign Theater, Sam Miller, Jimmy Schubert, Lou Moon, Mo Alexander, Jackie Cation, Dana Gould, Dave Williamson, Mary Mack, Tim Harmston, David Cross, Maria Bamford, Augie Smith, Joan Rivers, Glenn Wool, Bill Young, Mark Maron, Tim Slagle, and, well, you get the drift. The list goes on and on with decades worth of the world's best humor. 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

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You can have her, I don't want her. She didn't love me anyway. She only wanted someone to play with.

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Hopper and Duck Dynasty. Okay, I'd like to introduce two more members of the group. Steve Jordan on drums. Okay, and also our musical director, Paul Schaefer. Mr. Entertainment himself. Okay, this next song's by Delbert McClinton.

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1: Say, listen to this one-man band. He plays by foot, by mouth, by hand. His music is a poor excuse. It's corn mixed up with lemon juice. That's 'cause this guy must play long his violin and saxophone. But if you want good harmony, takes more than one, takes two or three. Like this, like Benny Goodman, Teddy Wilson, Gene Krupa, Lionel Hampton. All teaming up to make music together is the one, the only Benny Goodman Quartet. And whenever Americans team up, there's harmony. Whenever Christian and Jew, Negro and White work side by side, they're tuned up for freedom, they're solid. Remember, folks, we can make such beautiful music together.

This legendary singer may very well have been America's first female superstar, performing and even writing jazz standards in the 1930s through the 50s. With her trademark white gardenia in her hair, she still mesmerizes jazz enthusiasts to this day. Here is Lady Day, the one and only Billie Holiday on the Whip.

This New Orleans-born trumpeter, singer, and band leader rose to fame in the 1920s and continued entertaining audiences for another 50 years. Here's Satchmo, the incredible Louis Armstrong, on The Whip.

Oh, pick that piano, yeah. You know, you really can blow that thing, boy.

Born in 1909 in Chicago, this big band and jazz royalty was known as the King of Swing. Here is the one and only Benny Goodman on the whip.

0: Well, you know, I just met old Bob Sylvester, and what he had to tell me was plenty. That man knows everything about everybody.
1: You really think so?
0: I sure do.
1: Well, let me tell you about some folks you ain't tuned in on yet. Who gathers all the talk of the town? Who gives it to you, dress it up brown? Who caters to the gossipy tribe? Dr. Heckle and Mr. Jive. They corner each and all of the clues. They publish what soon become news. 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When there's room for argument, get out them hammer and tongs. They don't know from nothing, so they always wind up kicking the gong. Say, if you want to hear them begin, just bring around a bottle of gin. Take a lesson on how to

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0: Stand Up Records presents Sam Miller and his comedy album, Round Trip. Sam Miller, hilarious, laid-back stand-up comic, proud family man, and former meth addict.
1: I used to have a horrible drinking problem. It's a true story. One time I got so drunk, I smoked meth for 8 years.
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1: 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Every trying to save the planet, I can't get high no more. 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
2: 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Side effects may include dizziness, nausea, pimples you haven't had since high school, ingrown toenails, regrowth of a vestigial tail, and a new headache worse than the one you're trying to get rid of.
3: The good time coming is almost here. It was long, long, long on the way. Now run and tell Elijah to hurry up Pomp and meet us at the gum tree down in the swamp to wake Nicodemus today. Nicodemus the slave was of African birth and was bought for a bag full of gold. He was reckoned as part of the salt of the earth. But he died years ago, very old. 'Twas his last sad request, so we laid him away in the trunk of an old holla tree. Wake me up, was his charge, at the first break of day. Wake me up for the great Jew.

0: a prophet, at least was as wise. 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Yes, he clothed us with fear, yet the garments he wore were in patches at elbow and knee. And he still wears the suit that he used to of yore, as he sleeps in the old holla tree.
1: Just you look and see that light. The day of liberty's coming, coming. Almost gone the gloomy night. The day of liberty's coming.
0: Nicodemus was never the sport of the lash, though the bullet has oft crossed his path. There were none of his masters so brave or so rash as to face such a man in his wrath. Yet his great heart with kindness was filled to the brim. He obeyed who was born to command, but he longed for the morning, which then was so dim, the morning which now is at hand.

'Twas a long, weary night. We were almost in fear that the future was more than he knew. 'Twas a long, weary night, but the morning is near, and the words of our prophet are true. There are signs in the sky that the darkness is gone. There are tokens in endless array. For when the storm, which has seemingly banished the dawn, only hastens the advent

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2: 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I'm the reason the McRib is seasoned.
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0: Known as one of the most influential guitarists of the 20th century, this singer-songwriter was born in Muhlenberg County, Kentucky in 1917. His songs Dark as a Dungeon, 16 Tons, and Divorce Me, COD are still country standards in the 21st century. And after all these years, he is still known for his unique guitar style called Travis Picking. He is the one and only Merle Travis on the whip.
1: And I ain't proud of my bad reputation, and I ain't bragging about how my past has been. Now I know you're gonna say that I'm responsible for this awful mess I'm in. Well, I kinda got off on the wrong foot, and I lost my balance, no doubt. What you might call a victim of circumstances. But then I got that all figured out. I'd like to wake up in the morning without a sweetheart or a wife, as long as some gal wasn't hanging around saying, "Old Travis ruined my life." That way I could just start even. Start even, that's all. I'd like to wake up in the morning without one single dime, as long as some creditor wasn't hanging around to hound me all the time. That way, I could just start even. No, start even, that's all. I'd like to wake up in the morning saying there's two things I ain't never done. Never started a fight with nobody, but I ain't never run. I'd like to wake up in the morning, and when the truth was all told, they'd say old Travis never donated nothing, but old Travis ain't never stole. I'd just like to start even.

No, I never did dabble in no high society. I don't guess I would if I could. See, I'm a little too good for them bad folks, and way too bad for the good.

0: Stand Up Records brings vintage comedy from the 1960s out of the archives and back to the forefront with the release of Presenting Dick Davey. The album features material from two previously undiscovered acetates and a live TV appearance not heard since it was first broadcast. As you take in the folksy comedy bits, you'll wonder if these jokes are really from the past or today.
1: In the Daily News, this one is by a lady, says, "I have sat by and watched some pretty nasty things on television, but this is an outrage. I refer to the vulgar scratching I have seen in Major League Baseball games."
0: Or doing dialect humor or explaining inclusive cultural experiences.
1: "Meanwhile, back at the Bar Mitzvah Dude Ranch, Tonto was making mezuzahs."
0: Or sharing history lessons.
2: "Y'all take some history in the school. What you read in the books ain't the truth what they tell you. I mean, you got to find the truth in between the lines, and you find out that all them big men in history was high. All them kings and queens, everybody call them your royal highness, most high, higher than most."
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4: When does a stretch of warm weather become a heat wave? 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
4: 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It is the 179th day of the year, and filmmaker Mel Brooks celebrates his 100th birthday. As the hottest months of the year approach, we've been researching heat waves. Surprisingly, there is no standard definition of what constitutes a heat wave. U.S. weather agencies vaguely refer to it as a period of abnormal warmth. One source calls it three or more days of highs above 90 degrees. That may be a heat wave in Maine, but certainly not in Florida or Texas. A more universal suggestion is three or more days at least 10 degrees above local averages. But perhaps no definition is needed. A heat wave is definitely one of those we know it when we're having it experiences. That is the Old Farmer's Almanac Radio Report. 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

landed safe, he declared he must have sent a man. And then he decided to destroy the land. He spoke to Noah, Noah stopped. He said, Noah, I want you to build me an ark. I want you to build it 3 cubits long. I want you to build it big and strong. I want it 50 high and 50

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The ringing of the hammer cried judgment. The hewing of the saw cried sin and repent. 100 years he hammered and sawed, building the ark by the grace of God. Now when the ark was done, God's voice was heard. He said, now Noah, let me tell you what to do. Calling the animals two by two. So he called them in the ark, two by two. He called the birds, the ox with the kangaroo. Then he called in Japheth, the ham and sham. Then God began to flood the land. He raised his hands to heaven on high, shook the stars and moon from the sky, shook the mountain, he troubled the sea, hit the wind to his chariot wheel, he stepped on land, stood on the shore, and declared that time there wouldn't be no more.

You know, my daddy wanted me to sing some the day that mama left us. And you know, that little church was filled with all of mama's friends. And you know, it seemed that we could all hear mama singing.

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The reason why we're able to be here, the reason why you were able to assemble here is because he loved us so. He even gave his life and never said a word because he loved us. That's the reason I love him tonight, because he first loved me. We'd like to introduce a new member of our group, our musician, Bob Kane. Shall we give him a hand? Be with me, Jesus. Be with the Lord.

Jonah, go to Nineveh. 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

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God's wrath was upon it, he was cast into the deep, into the belly of a whale.

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Have no fear, God is near. He'll forgive your flaws.

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5: 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Tuesday, August 11th, another show from the Whip 30th Anniversary Series. Buckle up for the hilarious comedian Janet McNamara. This show is certain to sell out.
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10: 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We're going to kick it off with a new single from Daly and Vincent right now. Here's Moon Shines on the Still.

Always great to hear a new one from Mylon Miller. And there it is, right there, the debut of Dance Among the Thistle. Aubrey Haney in that session, along with Justin Moses, playing both the banjo and dobro, and his longtime friend and, of course, business partner in Melton and Miller Music, the great Buddy Melton. Ashby Frank, before that, Stokes County Buck Dancing Man, and we kicked it all off with Daly and Vincent's Moonshines on the Still. I'm Terry Hurd, and we're just going to keep it rolling your way right now with a new one from Kevin Denny. Here's High on a Mountain.

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2: You found the heart and soul of bluegrass. This is Into the Blue.

Is it just me, or is her voice truly getting even better with each recording? Amanda Smith here on Into the Blue, together with a guitar pick and husband, Kenny Smith. That's the new one, Tears of the Cherokee. I'm Terry Heard. We mentioned Buddy Melton in the previous set, teaming up with Mylon Miller. Well, here he is solo with his current single, one titled Gone.

0: The brand new one from Balsam Range here on Into the Blue. That's called The Life I Left Behind. And a former member of that band before that, of course, Buddy Melton, his current single, co-authored by Leanne Womack, Adam Wright, and Barry Bales of Allison Krauss and Union Station, we heard Gone. And we'll be right back with the Poe Ramblin' Boys.
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3: See you and your group at the

They have long been fans of traditional bluegrass, and they put on a great live show. You got to catch them if you haven't, and if you have, you already know what I'm talking about. The Poe Ramblin' Boys here on Into the Blue. That's the new single, one called Bottom of a Glass. Well, we're going to stay in the traditional bluegrass vein right now. Here's Retro 78.

Well, a little pop quiz. Do you remember what we kicked the show off with? Dalian Vincent, Moonshine's on the Still. She is a co-author of that song. That's Laura Lee Jones here on Into the Blue and her new single, one called Sun Can't Stop the Rain. Retro 78 before that with their Buck Owens cover of Tall Dark Stranger. I'm Terry Hurd, and we're going to call on Red Camel Collective right now with their brand new one. Here's Walk Out in the Rain.

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What a great song. The Grascals here on Into the Blue. That's called Bend in the River. Made it all the way to number two on the BluegrassToday.com Top 30 National Airplay Survey. And before that, J. Lee Roberts with her very first number one. In fact, it debuted at number one just about 4 weeks ago. I'm Putting You Out of My Misery. I'm Terry here. 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

The title track and the kickoff track to his 1990 release, Dust Bowl Children. Peter Rowan helping us get an hour of great vintage bluegrass underway here on this all vintage hour of Into the Blue. I'm your host, Terry Hurd, and we've got a great little trip planned for you right now through some of the best of yesterday in bluegrass music, from Ronnie Bowman to Rhonda Vincent, the Sawtooth Mountain Boys, and many more. Right now, the Krieger Brothers. Here's Carolina Dawn.

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One of the very first bluegrass albums I ever purchased, 1976 at the Crystal Ship in Portland, Oregon, not long out of high school, and it rocked my world, to say the least. The Sawtooth Mountain Boys here on Into the Blue, the late, great Steve Waller on lead, Mike Eisler on banjo, Hal Spence on guitar, Raleigh Champ on bass. That's Ghost Riders in the Sky. We're into an hour of great vintage bluegrass right now. Ronnie Bauman, here's Four Wheel Drive.

One of the all-time great mandolin players in bluegrass music, he has worked with so many incredible bands down through the years, from Union Station to Volume 5, the Boxcars, you name it. Adam Steffi won there from his solo release, Grateful. That's called Big Country. Well, we're going to shift our attention right now to some classic folks. Del McCurry together with Doc Watson and Mack Wiseman. Here's I Feel the Blues Moving In.

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For those who don't know him for his incredible mandolin playing, they may very well know him as the guy who delivered their packages on their doorstep for a certain package delivery company that drives around those brown trucks. That's Johnny Stats here on Into the Blue, who would later start a band called the Delivery Boys for the obvious reason, Legend of the Ghost Coon. Now here's the Jimmy Martin tribute band featuring Audie Blaylock on lead and You Don't Know My Mind.

An album so good that it made the hardened personality of one Jimmy Martin break down and cry. From a tribute to Jimmy Martin, the King of Bluegrass, a number of Sunny Mountain Boy alumnus together there, including Audie Blaylock, J.D. Crowe, Paul Williams, and others, You Don't Know My Mind. Well, now to push us on through this hour of Into the Blue, here's Sammy Sheeler with Red Rooster.

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There will be boating and drink and snack specials, or just bring your own lunch and enjoy an afternoon lunch break on the lake. 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For more information, go to folkandroots.org.

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3: And now, back into the blue with Terry Hurd.

Chasing Old Memories Down. That's Kevin Denny here on Into the Blue from his new project on Turnberry called Any Old Time. And Blue Highway, revisiting the title track to Through the Window of a Train that came out all the way back in 2008. That is the new live version recorded at ETSU. I'm Terry Heard, and we're into another hour of great bluegrass here on Into the Blue. Right now, Junior Sisk.

0: Some of the finest musicians on the planet huddled in that session. Andy Leftwich with Brookstone, that from the Aist Project. Matt Menefee on banjo, Byron House on the acoustic upright, and Cody Kilby playing guitar. Andy himself doing fiddle and mandolin. That's Brookstone. A short break, and we'll be right back. Stay with us. Hey, bluegrass fans, if you love the outdoors, camping, and great music, Pickett and Parsons is where it all comes together. 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
1: 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Have a casual supper and lots of laughs from comedian Kyle Fields. Sunday, August 2nd, it's a Zoom group reading presentation with renowned psychic medium Deidre Sanford. 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

One of my favorite groups since they started years ago, and that is on their most recent release, which picked up a Grammy nomination from Outrun, When the Last Teardrop Falls. Well, we're going to go back a couple of years right now and revisit one from Danny Burns. This had a lot of chart action for him as well. All the way to number one on the BT Top 30, here's Blue Ridge Blue.

0: One of two songs he currently has on the BluegrassToday.com Top 30 National Airplay Survey. That's enjoyed some 20 weeks to date, four of those at number one. That's Buddy Melton here on Into the Blue with Blue Skies. A short break, and we'll be right back.
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1: Simple, beautiful, bluegrass. 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

Two in a row from the great Ashby Frank here on Into the Blue. Why? Because we care. And because that contains the raw essence of bluegrass, knee-deep in bluegrass. Terry Baucom's original covered there on his most recent release. And before that, Mark Knopfler's The Bug. I'm Terry Hurd, and that great bluegrass music continues coming your way right now. Here's Nick Dumas with Feels Like Love.

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0: The Appalachian Roadshow on the title track, Adela Jane's Heart. Before that, Andy Leftwich with Crossville and the Grascals' Memories. I Ain't Missing, a brand new one from the band. That's all our time. I'm Terry Hearn. We'll be back with more of the very best in bluegrass right here, same time and spot next week. I hope you'll join us.
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1: 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And Friday, August 21st, The Whip welcomes our friend and funnest and folkinest singer-songwriter that we know, Chicago Farmer and the Field Notes, back to the Rose Bowl Tavern. 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
1: Hey, babe.
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0: 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Ronnie! Ronnie! Ronnie! Ronnie! Ronnie! Ronnie! Ronnie! Ronnie! Ronnie! Ronnie! Ronnie! Ronnie! Ronnie! Ronnie! Ronnie! Ronnie! 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
1: How about it for Rico? We're gonna do one quick one. 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And make room for my good friend Tommy Castro and his band, y'all. Don't nobody go nowhere because he's a bad mother. Shut your mouth, running. No, we can't do Mustang Sally, baby, no. I know we at the club, but we can't do that one. Can't do that one, but you know what I can do? You want to know?

How about it for our lovely dancers up here? Shake, baby, shake. Shake, baby, shake. Shake, baby, shake. Shake, baby, shake. Took your mama 9 months to make it. Come on and shake it. Lord have mercy. You know, every time we do this song, I like to dedicate it to the late, great John Lee Hooker, the king of the boogie. I had the pleasure to know John Lee Hooker. I've had the pleasure to hang out with John Lee Hooker many times alongside my daddy, Mr. Lonnie Brooks. How about it for Lonnie Brooks? One particular night in San Francisco, California, I'm in the dressing room warming up for the show with a groove just like this. And in walked the dressing room, John Lee Hooker. And he looked me dead in my eye. He said, boy, you better leave that to me.

also had the pleasure to be invited on stage in front of 45,000 people to sit in with the rock group Aerosmith. Y'all remember Aerosmith? They said, like, people like my dad and myself, believe it or not, inspired them to do a blues record. Can y'all believe Aerosmith is doing the blues? I was talking to Steven Tyler and Joe Perry. I said, man, since y'all doing the blues, can I try some rock? I'm gonna ask y'all out there, since they doing the blues, can we try some rock? Jelly Bean, can we try some rock? Fellas, can we try some rock a little bit? Let me see.

That's it. How about it for Aerosmith, y'all, keeping the blues alive too? Also had the pleasure to hang out with ZZ Top. Y'all remember ZZ Top, don't you? Lord have mercy. Thank God I got a good time in my hand. That girl can shake something, man. You know, I ain't got time to tell a story, but if ZZ Top was here tonight, they might do it like this.

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1: 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Buckle up for the hilarious comedian Janet McNamara. 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

Thank you so much. Hey, thank you very much for coming out tonight. You're great. I'll tell you, it's amazing. My entire life is sitting out in this audience tonight. And now that I got you all in one place at one time, paybacks are a bitch. Thank you, everybody, so much. Tonight, we're basically going to throw as much at you as we can. And by the way, we'd like to say thank you very much to Paul Colby and the whole crew here at the Bitter End. We hijacked their

I met some people that I've long admired tremendously, like Chuck Berry. It was so much fun to meet him at the Helen Reddy show. We were introduced, we shook hands, and I said, glad to meet you. And he said, far out. Isn't that perfect for Chuck Berry to say? It's so perfect, you know, far out. You know, I mean...

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1: I got that last thing was on a record we did, the first thing we ever recorded live at a little dump in San Francisco called The Saloon. Anyway, a little bit of trivia for you right there. I got one Randy and I did. We wrote this together on a way out to this neck of the woods one time. We're on Highway 80 heading out from San Francisco on our way to Chicago, and we were looking for stuff to do, and we decided to write a song, and we called it "You Could Take Me Off the Road, But You Can't Take the Road Off of Me."

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2: Welcome to Lunchtime Laughs, everybody. Auntie Lori here with you. Got some classic songs. Got some topical stuff. And when I say topical, it's not really political. It's just this weird stuff going on in the world today. And you were probably thinking, I'd like to hear some more jokes about boxers. So here to kick things off, here's Lachlan Patterson.
3: A lot of great athletes go on to do other things that are wonderful. And some go on to become terrible human beings. I think you all know who I'm talking about. George Foreman. Heavyweight champion of the world. I think I'm ready to design a grill. It's clear that he didn't have ask for any help either. It's clear he's pretty much on his own on that grill. Just kind of walked in there. I got an idea for a grill. I just thought about it just a second ago. I'm going to put it on an angle. I think that's all we need to do. And that's it. Let's do it. Nobody helped him, really? Nobody stood up to George Foreman and say, hey, George, how about putting an on and off switch on your grill? What do you... Sometimes these things have switches. Just an idea. Here at the grill factory, we like to put switches on most of our grills. Nope, don't need it. This grill, you just plug it in and it's on. Make it take a couple hours to cool down while I'm thinking about it. Let's go. Let's get them in a box. Let's get them on the shelves. Why are we still talking about this? I don't know. Nobody was like, hey, man. Hey, George, love this grill. Great idea. The grease drips off. I get it. What do you think about a thermostat? With a range of different temperatures for different foods. Nope, one temperature is all you're gonna need on this grill. 500 degrees. And come to think of it, make it hot on the outside too, fellas. Yeah. Make the whole thing really hot. And make sure they can lose those drip trays right away. I want that grease dripping all over the sink, all over the floor. God. Nobody stood up? Not one person helped him. Hey, George, what do you think about making the grill plates removable so they can wash them in the dishwasher? Nope, glue them to the frame. Make the frame way too big to put in the sink, trust me. If they want to wash it, we'll provide a plastic fork, I think. That they will lose along with the drip trays. What? This guy's an idiot. Why is he wearing his title belt in the meeting? God. Somebody should have stood up to him. Somebody should have been like, hey, George, what do you think about making a locking hinge to hold it open so they can, you know, safely rest their food and remove it safely when they're done cooking it? Nope, make it like a rat trap, fellas. Let's go. Let's get it in a box.
4: Hello once again, everyone. How it goes, Alpha Sports B! With me, Marvin Hagler, Tommy Hearns, Ali, Larry Holmes will be discussing professional boxing right here Thomas, you took an awful beating from the marvelous Marvin Hamlish Hagler. Let me ask you this. If you retire, what would you do, Thomas?
5: Well, if I retire, I think I would love to have an acting career. I'd like to be an actor.
6: Marvin.
7: Well, I'd also like to be an actor. I could be an actor. I'd also like to be an endorser. I'd like to be an endorser. I'd be an actor and an endorser.
4: Yet, Muhammad, may I call you Mo? Let me ask you this. People are concerned. How do you see the future of professional boxing?
8: How would people talk about what's happening in professional boxing? Let's say, you know, I was going to no fights no more. I don't like to go to fights because there's nobody as pretty, there's nobody as great as I was to be a contender today at the age of 42.
4: We've heard that. What are your plans? Tell us.
8: I'm coming back again.
4: No, God spare us.
8: No, how are they? I'm coming back again because I got new religious beliefs. From now on, I want to be known as Izzy Yiskowitz.
4: Izzy Yiskowitz. Larry, let me ask you, are you okay, Marvin?
7: Yeah, I won't be an endorser. I won't be an actor.
4: Thank you. Larry. 48-0. Closing in on Rocky Marciano's record, 49-0. Soon to fight Michael Spinks. Why? One must ponder at this point in time. Larry, would you do this? You don't need the money. You don't need the glory. But yet, you're going to put yourself out of the line when you're still at 48-0. Seem to have everything together intellectually and integrity-wise, of course, Lawrence. Why go out there and fight? Why risk getting hurt at this point in your career?
5: I like eggs. A lot, Howard. I love eggs. I love eggs. I go in the coffee shop in the hotel and I love eggs. I order obese eggs. Yeah, I like the eggs obese. They never come obese. That's a hard egg to order. The obese, if the under ED, they're disgusting. And I only got one tooth there, and if the under ED, they run down my face. So that's why I order an omelette. I don't eat nothing salty like anchovy. That's like eating an eyebrow. I also like the cup of soup for one. I swallow the whole package and I drink boiling water and go swallowing my belly. I like the Oreos cookies. The Oreos cookies is great. See, what I do, Harold, is I separate the Oreos cookies and take off the cream on that one tooth that I got there, right? But then I forget which is the top and which is the bottom of the cookie. I got the ovum again, I got the Oreos here and the yolk here. I'm unbelievable to look at in the morning.
8: This is great. The dumbest fight that ever fought, Howard, was Leon Spinks.

0: pregnant! There it is. Why, Larry, why go out and do this? You don't need the money, the Eastern Assassin. What?
1: I like eggs.
0: Good night from Sports Beat, right here!
2: I don't want to make it seem like I don't like people that have money, because like that's the whole goal, right? We're all trying to get money. I just think it's crazy that we listen to very rich people as if they're talking to us. A lot of them are talking to each other, and we happen to hear it, you know? Just about everything Elon Musk says is not for us at all, okay? Elon Musk says that we're going to Mars. And he says that like, we're. Going to Mars. There is nobody in this room, okay? That's going to Mars, all right? Nobody you know is going to Mars. You can walk down the street all night and be like, not going to Mars, not going to Mars. You either do. It's going to be a real short list of people going to Mars. It's going to be Elon Musk and Richard Branson just standing 69ing each other the entire way there. Just laughing about the money they made. But Elon says it enough you hear regular human beings, regular people that have been inside of a Bed Bath & Beyond. Regular people. They'll go, oh man, maybe one day we'll go to Mars. You haven't been to Jamaica. You're talking about going to Mars.

know if you've noticed, rich people don't like living around poor people. Here. On this planet. Do you think they're joking down here? When the ships are here, oh, you, yeah, covered in barbecue sauce. Get on. You with 9 wet kids, climb aboard. Try to go where rich people are here. Try. Go to a gated community. Go. Pull up. There's a little guy in a booth. He's like, who are you here to see? You're like, well, actually, nobody. I just wanted to drive around and be inspired by the fountains and hedges. He'll go, get the f*** out of here. Before your bumper falls off into the road. Pack your bags for Mars. We're not going. I hate listening to it. Do you guys know how long the trip to Mars is supposed to be? The trip to Mars is supposed to be 300 days. That's just to get there. 300 days. Almost a year. You get out, you party in the red dust or whatever. There's nothing there. There's no sandals, Mars. There's nothing there. So you get out, almost die, and then get back in and go another 300 days. Who has that kind of vacation time? Can you go to your manager like, I'm thinking about taking a trip, man. What do you need, 2 weeks, 2 years? 2, you know what, forget that. 2 years and 2 weeks, I wanna party when I'm up there, you know? I wanna relax, stretch out. We're not going. Also, do you know how expensive it will be? The trip to Mars will be. Do you know how expensive the baggage fees alone to Mars will be? People don't want to pay them to go to Cleveland. They're like, screw it, I'll wear all my pants and get on a flight and sit 2 inches higher than everybody. Elon Musk does say that, he goes, wait, it'll be affordable one day. He goes, at first, it'll be very expensive. And then eventually, it will be affordable. And you go, for who, man? They haven't made Disney World affordable. This is why people go down there with babies. Not kids. Babies. Eyes shut, balls of

0: much babies because it's free. And then one day this kid grows up and is like, why haven't I been to Disney World? And their parents are like, you did go. You were 2 hours old and you loved it.
1: Just because a tech nerd made it doesn't mean we have to use it, you know? This is really why I get mad at the tech people, because they don't care. Stuff with like AI and robots, they don't care. They don't care if things can hurt us, you know what I mean? They just sit in a room and they're like, beep, boop, bop, bop, beep, and they make something that the rest of us are all going to have to fight one day, you know? Elon Musk recently unveiled the Tesla humanoid. It's a robot for your house. It will do stuff for you in your house, because you know sometimes, right, you want something, but it's on the top shelf, and you're standing on the floor like, how am I going to get that? I'm covered in butter. I can't reach that. So this robot will do it for you. And Elon was like, these robots are going to be very cool. As long as they don't become Terminators. Ha, ha, ha, ha, ha. And then he laughed. Then he laughed, that autistic laugh that he has. And nobody says anything. It's like, Elon, if there's even a chance these things become Terminators, why are you making them? Doesn't it just kind of feel like tech nerds watched every sci-fi movie halfway? And then started making the things? Wouldn't it be cool if we had robots that talked? Hey man, finish the movie, dude.

And what is it that put America in the forefront of the nuclear nations? And what is it that will make it possible to spend $20 billion of your money to put some clown on the moon? Well, it was good old American know-how, that's what. As provided by good old Americans like Dr. Wernher von Braun.

man whose allegiance is ruled by expedience. Call him a Nazi, he won't even frown. A Nazi schmatzi, says Werner von Braun. Don't say that he's hypocritical. Say rather that he's apolitical. Once the rockets are up, who cares where they come down? That's not my department, says Werner von Braun. Some have harsh words for this man of renown, but some think our attitude should be one of gratitude, like the widows and cripples in old London town, who owe their large pensions to Werner von Braun. You too may be a big hero, once you've learned to count backwards to zero. In German or English, I know how to count down. Und I'm learning Chinese, says Werner von Braun.

0: But I looked on my, because I like learning on my Wikipedia, and I looked because I was wondering about fame, the nature of fame, because it's changed so much, you know? And when I was young, it was one thing, and now it's a whole different thing. And I was wondering how many people have been to the moon, like have actually walked on the moon. So I looked on my magic telephone, and I found out only 13 or 14 in the entire history of the world. You would think that would make you very, very famous. But no. The last guy who walked, now you'd think he would be famous for being the last guy to be on the moon. His name was Harrison Schmitt. Now, who ever heard of him? Meanwhile, he goes all the way to the moon, hangs around there for a while, and comes back. He's not famous, but a girl with a giant ass is famous. Now, when I was young, a man who went to the moon was famous. And a lady with a giant ass, you'd go, can you stand over there? Because this is... Harrison Schmitt. So how many people that went to the moon do we even know? There was, we know the first ones. There was Neil Armstrong, Buzz Aldrin, they went Apollo 11, Neil Armstrong, Buzz Aldrin, and even the third is hard to remember, his name was Michael Collins. And Michael Collins, in one of the just most unfair jokes, I don't know what it was, he got to go all the way to the moon, but not go on the moon. All the way to the moon, and then that little rope ladder, he wasn't allowed to go down. He had to stay in the lunar capsule while Buzz Aldrin and Neil Armstrong went on the moon. And Michael Collins just looking out the window going, are those motherfuckers golfing? Good God, they're golfing. Wait a minute, they got a dune buggy now. I was only allowed to bring so much and they brought dune buggies. This is, I have to keep up a good face, I guess. And then Buzz and Neil, I'm sure they were nice guys. They didn't want to hurt Michael Collins, you know. So they probably went back, you know, to the lunar capsule, you know, and Michael Collins was like, what do you think, guys? What was the moon like? What was it like? And they were like, it's all right if you like that kind of thing, I guess. I prefer the lunar capsule myself. I can't speak for Buzz, but I really do like the lunar capsule.
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0: That's Monty Python featuring Eric Idle closing out the first half of Lunchtime Laughs with the Galaxy Song. Before Monty Python from the late Norm Macdonald, that was On the Moon. Before Norm, we had the Randells with the Martian Hop. Before the Randells, Dr. Tom Lehrer from 1965. How many years later, it's still pertinent. That was Wernher von Braun. We had the Jetsons theme song in there. Plus, we had something new from Nathan McIntosh. We're Not Going to Mars and Tesla Robots. A classic one from Billy Crystal. That was Howard Cosell. And we started things off with Lachlan Patterson, the George Foreman Grill. Halfway through Lunchtime Laughs, going to go to break. And when we come back, we've got some Kyle Kinane. I love Kyle Kinane. Austin Lounge Lizards, Paul Reiser, and a whole lot more. Stay tuned.
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2: 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I'm the reason the McRib is seasoned.
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9: All I'm saying is I've been getting a lot of bar fights because I don't think... You can't tell me you love the First Amendment and tell me I can't criticize the troops because I'm going to stand here as an American also and tell you I don't think Navy SEALs should be ticklish and... And there's always some guy with like a grunt style t-shirt at the other end of the bar like, why not? It's endearing. No, it's a weakness. And it shouldn't be tolerated. You're telling me these are the best of the best and all it's going to take is a big feather to get them to spill the beans? That's unacceptable. Unacceptable. Navy SEALs shouldn't be ticklish. And also, you shouldn't qualify for the CIA if you've ever fallen for a surprise party. That's... I was in Eau Claire, it's got a little crunchy, crunchy college town. And I was having brunch, and at the table next to me, there was two ladies, and the one lady was saying, well, when I do my sermons, I have to use the Bible on a case-by-case basis to determine which pronouns to use for God. And I had a minute where I wanted to lean over and say, optimistically, it'd be they, them, because God's everywhere. But realistically, it's a no-none, because that shit's not real. Get your life together. Oh, yeah. But I couldn't say that because my mouth was full of a vegan quesadilla. And I... And that gave me just enough time to pause and be like, you know what? Me and this lady are both sitting here pretending something that isn't is. So maybe we all need to lighten the f*** up and start saying hi to people more often.

going straight to heaven, boys, when I die, cause I've crossed every T and I've dotted every I. Why, my preacher tells me that I'm God's kind of guy. That's why Jesus loves me, but you're gonna fry.

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Why, yours will grow up stoned, left-leaning and gay. I know, Jesus told me on the phone today.

0: I don't have kids that I know of. 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Yeah, at least we had a choice. Anyway. So, but I have nieces and nephews that are my heart. I have one here tonight. And she's going to need therapy. And I have a limited amount of time with her children, I'll tell you that. Rightfully so, because I am that auntie. No, I am that auntie that people now whisper about in the kitchen. She is not living with us. That's it. I am not wiping anything on her.
1: It's time to downsize. So now how do you get rid of your crap? I'm going to tell you. Three piles. That's the answer. Everything you have goes into one of three piles. Garbage pile, save pile, and then the biggest one, not sure pile. And that's the holy trinity of downsizing. Garbage, save, not sure. Now, start with the garbage pile, and you'll notice you got a problem, because not everything in the garbage pile is actually garbage. Some of it still works. Those are the two words that have kept this crap in your life year after year. You thought about throwing it out. Still works. Maybe I'll put it back and let it die a natural death. I don't want to rush it. It's still, you know, this Sony Walkman cassette player, this... I know we don't use cassettes, and we never will, but if we did, this is REO Speedwagon. Listen to that. Still going. Still going. This, you know, this electric blanket, I know the kids are grown, and this is a ratty, disgusting, fiery death trap, but you know what? That's still, wow, that's still working. Look at that. So what do you do? What do? You have something that still works, but you don't want it. Have a garage sale, right? Have a yard sale. People enjoy it. Personally, I can't do it. I can't do it. It takes a certain type of balls. It takes a certain magnitude of moxie to look a stranger in the eye and just tell him, I don't want this crap anymore, but you might. Take a look. All my crap could be your crap, like that. So I can't do that. But you can always find somebody who can use it. You go, hey, you know what? The neighbor's kid just got his first apartment. Give him that lamp. The lamp. I know it's ugly and the base is wobbly and the neck is hanging by a thread, but it still works. Kid's not going to want to sit in the dark. Give him the lamp. Here's the problem there. Kid could get insulted. Kid go, you giving me this? It's a piece of crap. And you have to go, I know. That's why I'm giving it to you. I'm not going to give you the good stuff. I'm giving you the crap. On the other hand, it could go the other way. Kid might go, you're getting rid of this? Oh, I love this. Thanks. And that's where you'll go, you know what? Let me have that back. I was on the fence, to be honest, but when I saw your enthusiasm, I realized I was a bit hasty. But one way or another, whether you throw it out, give it away, donate it, the garbage pile goes away. Save pile, that's very simple. Just put everything in a box. Kick it down the road, you'll deal with it next time you move, or just wait till you're dead and the kids can fight over who wants it less. Then you get to the mother load, the not sure pile. This is where a lot of marriages and mental health go to die. Because there are a lot of decisions. And what is in there? What is it that we're so not sure about? It's always sentimental stuff, right? You open the closet. Ah, look, the kid's finger paintings from kindergarten. Ah, look at the diorama of the Navajo village from second grade that we did all the work on, if I remember correctly. We can't throw that out. No, throw it out. This is not what you want to take into the next chapter of your life. Throw it. It has no value. The only value is in that second when you find it. You go, and then throw it the f*** out. You don't want it. You don't want it. Don't put it back. It won't increase in value. It's not a Picasso, okay? The hardest part, when I got to my crap, I could not believe what I had been dragging with me for decades. I had boxes of crap. Started in my parents' house. When I got my first apartment, I put a bunch of crap in a box, whole bunch of boxes, took it with me to my apartment. Never opened it. Didn't need to. Moved from New York, moved out to California. Crap came with me. Now I have California crap. Okay. Got married, got a house. Now I got a crap is in the house. We got kids, needed more room. Crap went into storage. Now it's back. I don't know how that happened, but here it is. So now we're downsizing, and we have to finally open these hermetically sealed time capsules. And what have I been dragging around with me for 50 years? I go, oh, look, my Little League trophy. Fifth place, nice effort. Look at that, sweetie. Yes. Your husband made a nice effort in 1968. I don't think you were aware of that. You're married to quite the athlete. You don't understand.
2: My mom called me today at 3 p.m., and the first thing she said to me was, did I wake you? Have you ever gotten a metaphorical and literal wake-up call at the exact same time? I was like, man, I gotta get my life together and get out of bed, get to the show. I have anxiety. Anybody else? Nice. I was looking up online how to fix it, because I don't want it. And I read this article, and they were like, oh, anxiety is just misplaced excitement. They were like, try this. Next time you're feeling anxious, just say, I'm not anxious. I'm excited. So I was feeling a little anxious the other day, so I was like, all right, I'll try this new hack. I'm not anxious. I'm excited that this mole on my neck might be cancer. And it worked. I'm pretty stoked to die. It's going to be good. I think it's funny when people make up cures for stuff. Like, I think it's cool that whenever I have the hiccups, all of a sudden everybody around me is an expert on how to get rid of the hiccups. Like, everybody thinks that they have the cure. Like, who thinks that they have a cure for hiccups?
3: Offer you money.
2: Offer you money? Like, whoever has the hiccups? I've got the hiccups. It's a good one. What was yours?
3: You hold your breath, and you have to swallow 3 times without breathing.
2: Hold your breath and swallow 3 times
3: without breathing.
2: Yep. Hold your breath, and then remember, don't breathe. Yeah, science. No, these are all so dumb. I love it, though. I think it's great. I wish the cure for real diseases were this dumb. Like, your doctor is just like, oh, yeah, that mole is full of cancer. Did you try holding your breath? Oh, you tried that? It didn't work? Oh, man. What about... What's that? Over... Boo!

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Chat, this and that, and cocktails for two as we enjoy a cigarette to some exquisite chansonette. Two hands are sure to slyly meet beneath a serviette with cocktails for two.

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0: I am a recovering alcoholic, 34 years sober. 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There were a lot of one-night stands back in the day. Here's how it would go. I would get drunk, meet a woman, go back to my place, have sex, call myself a cab, leave. Remember, it was my place. I was a quiet drunk. Some people would say passed out. The haters. One night, I got drunk and passed out in a neighbor's front yard. When I came to, I was part of a yard sale. I was a blackout drunk. Now I have senior moments. I can't catch a break. I spent most of my life asking questions to total strangers. Questions like, you tell me, you're the cop. The great love of my life I met in a bar. We met when I fell off my bar stool. She was already on the floor. One night that lady asked me to spank her. I asked her why. She said, I'm into discipline. So instead of spanking her, I made her go stand in the corner. Who's your grandpa? That was a difficult relationship. She had multiple personalities, and I'm bad with names. Like any drunk, I thought I could manage my drinking. I remember after one particularly rough weekend, on Monday, I decided I would only drink after dark. Tuesday, I bought curtains. In college, I wrote a paper entitled The History of Public Intoxication in the United States of America from Colonial Times to Early This Morning. I flunked out of college twice. First time because I was a drunk. Second time I was sober, but the shit was hard. I had a favorite drinking game. My favorite drinking game was called Leave Me the F*** Alone. Rules were real simple. All you needed was a pack of Marlboro Reds and a Jack Daniels on the rocks. Actually, that's all I needed. All you needed was to leave me the f*** alone.
1: It's Ron's turn. All right. I'm going to let you guys pick tonight. He can either tell the story about, remember when they put the Bengay in his grandmother's girdle? Or the time he got thrown out of the bar in New York City.
2: Oh, yeah.
3: They got to go to the bar.
1: New York.
4: All right, New York. I got thrown out of a bar in New York City. Now, when I say I got thrown out of a bar, I don't mean somebody asked me to leave and we walked to the door together and I said, bye, everybody, I gotta go. Six bouncers hurled me out of a nightclub like I was a frisbee. Those big old New York bouncers that think bouncing's a cool job to have, they just think about bouncing. They hang out with other bouncers talking about bouncing. They go home every night, watch Roadhouse, and fondle themselves. For wearing a hat, I walk into a bar with a hat on. This guy, real pissy, goes, "Tuck off the hat!" And I'm like, "What's the deal?" He goes, "I'll tell you what the deal is. Gay people in this area wear hats. We're trying to keep them out of our club." I'm like, "Oh, really? The only way we can tell down in Texas is if they have their hair cut like yours." and he got all pissed. But he walked away, and I took the hat off, and like an hour later, I'd been drinking, and I forgot. You ever forget? It happened to me. I put the hat back on. The guy comes over to me. Now, I'm between 6'1 and 6'6, depending on which convenience store I'm leaving. I weigh 230 pounds. The guy comes over to me, poking me in the shoulder with two fingers, says, "You're out of here." I was like, "I don't think so, Scooter." And I was wrong. They hurled me out of that bar. And then they squared off with me in the parking lot, and I backed down from the fight because I don't know how many of them it would have taken to whip my ass. But I knew how many they were going to use.

0: That's a handy little piece of information to have right there. Well, they called the police because we broke a chair on the way out the door, and I refused to pay for it. I refused to pay for it because we broke it over my thigh. The cops showed up, and at that point, I had the right to remain silent, but I didn't have the ability. The cop says, "Mr. White, you are being charged with drunk in public." I was like, "Hey, hey, hey, hey, hey, hey, hey. I was drunk in a bar. They threw me into public. I don't want to be drunk in public. I want to be drunk in a bar, which is perfectly legal. Arrest them." Well, he didn't arrest them. Instead, he made me do a field sobriety test where you stand on one foot, raise the other foot 6 inches off the ground, and count to 30. I made it to woo. Is that going to be close enough? Well, it wasn't close enough. So they call in for my arrest record. There's some good news. Satellites are linking up in outer space. Computer banks at NASA are kicking on. There's a telegraph in Fritch, Texas going, beep, beep, beep, beep, beep, beep, beep, beep. This part takes a while. Shorthand. Now, I told you that story to tell you this story. When I was 17 years old, I was arrested for being drunk in public.
1: There kind of seems to be a pattern there, Ron.
0: If you knew Morse code, you'd already know that. And one DWI, which was a bogus charge, because it turns out they were stopping every vehicle traveling down that particular sidewalk. And that's profiling. And profiling is wrong. On the drunken public charge in Fritch, Texas, the arresting officer, who I had literally known all my life. You know what I mean? This guy lived four doors down from me in a town of less than 400 people. We've met. He takes me to jail. When we get there, he asks me if I have any aliases. And I was just being a smartass and said, "Yeah, they call me Tater Salad." 17 years later in New York City, I'm handcuffed on a bench with blood coming out of my nose, and this cop goes, "Are you Ron Tater Salad White? You caught me. You caught the tater." Thanks a lot. You got a lot of fun. Thank you.
2: Love that story.

0: Ah, they don't write 'em like that or perform 'em that way anymore. Tiny Tim, with Tiptoe Through the Tulips. Before Tiny Tim, we had Ron White with a classic, Drunk in a Bar. Before Ron White, Andy Huggins, Life as a Recovering Alcoholic. From Spike Jonze and His City Slickers, Cocktails for Two. And then the bit before that was inspired by Cocktails for Two. That was Hiccups by Emily Catalano from her new album, Hey. From Paul Reiser and his new album, Life, Death, and Rice Pudding. That was Getting Rid of Crap. Before Paul Reiser, Susan Rice with I'm That Auntie. No comment. Before Susan Rice, we had Austin Lounge Lizards with Jesus Loves Me, But He Can't Stand You. And we started things off with two short bits from Kyle Kinane from his album Dirt Nap. That was Vegan Quesadilla and Navy Seals. 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I sure had a lot of fun putting this one together. Hope we gave you some laughs today. Thanks for listening, and we'll see you next week.
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